and whatever today took out of you tonight, we're going to put a little something back, okay? Tyler is living his best vacation life, so I'm holding it down solo tonight, but you're not leaving me alone. We've got more hits, more late night conversations, and all night, your chance to win your way in to see Ella Langley at Red Rocks in Colorado. So start plotting on the outfit, start plotting on the plus one you'd want to bring along. The keyword that could secure those tickets is 10 minutes away. Nightly with Jade and Tyler starts now.

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And you're hearing my new song here first.

0: If seeing a live concert at Red Rocks has been on your bucket list for God knows how long, I could help you cross it off tonight with Ella Langley on stage. I'm Jade from Nightly with Jade and Tyler, and we are sending you and a guest to Colorado with round-trip flights, a hotel stay, and two tickets to see the Dandelion Tour at Red Rocks Amphitheater October 7th. That is coming up so soon. 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

Somber has got to be, hands down, one of my favorite new artists out of the past year or so. It's Nightly with Jade and Tyler. That was My Body Isn't Ready. And speaking of decisions, your body, your kitchen, and possibly your security deposit are not ready for. I just saw this woman on Threads ask, y'all think I can use my soda stream to recarbonate my Prosecco? I had to pause because I was like, is she ridiculous or is she an innovator? Women in STEM. Well, it turns out, unless you have the newer SodaStream mix, you can't try this because the regular machines are for water only and Prosecco could create a full-blown fizz crime scene. The mix actually can carbonate alcohol, so technically, my girl was ahead of her time. She's ahead of her appliance.

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0: I'm feeling a little bit of like grief right now. It's Jade from Nightly with Jade and Tyler. Tonight is the last official night of summer. Fall begins tomorrow. I ain't ready for it to get cold. I don't know about you. But late night thoughts going up in the chat as we're unwinding right now. I've got Catrice on the phone with me. When was the last time you felt blindsided in a relationship?
1: The first time I went through his phone.
0: What did you discover?
1: Sending heart eyes to other girls.
0: Oh, stomach drop.
1: Jade, I have to tell you the whole story. He said he was going on a boys trip to Mexico and it was girls going to.
0: Mm-mm.
1: Yeah, you can imagine. I was pissed.
0: When I tell you I'm going to put together the 360 point of view from every single person's story on that trip.
1: I feel like maybe I shouldn't put in that much effort, or maybe I should have put in more effort. I don't know. Get ready to shake it. I went deaf on it.

0: wanted.
1: Nothing brings us together as a people quite like realizing we've all been terrorized by the same scam. It's Jade from Nightly with Jade and Tyler. I just saw somebody online say that scammers are sending calendar invites, and it's the wildest development of 2026. And I feel so seen because literally about 2 weeks ago, DJ Baby Drew, who spends with us on Friday nights here, called me and he's like, hey, is this invitation you sent legit? And I'm like, what are you talking about? Run to my Gmail account, and that's how I found out that a fake paperless post had been blasted from my account as a VIP concert after party invitation to thousands of people. Basically, anybody and everybody I've ever exchanged emails with in the past 10 to 15 years. And it looked official, but I knew it was giving Scam City because the invitation was super vague. And I was just like, oh, they sent this to all of my exes. They sent this to my old ops. Paperless Post, obviously I reached out to them. They

0: En garde!
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4: 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It appears by its own numbers, the U.S. government seems insolvent. 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
8: If your body made it home, but your brain is still replaying every little thing that happened today, come sit with me for a while. Tonight, we're going to turn an ordinary Monday into a possible bucket list moment for you and your favorite person, because your trip to Colorado to see Ella Langley perform live in concert on the Dandelion Tour at Red Rocks could be one keyword away. Tyler's on vacation, but I've got you covered with more hits, more late night conversations, and more chances to win your way in to see Ella. I'm Jade, and Nightly with Jade and Tyler is on.

0: levitating. The home influencer girlies have lied to us. It's Jay from Nightly with Jade and Tyler. Last night, my parents came over. You know, we had a nice, easygoing Sunday winding down. We had our little charcuterie spread with the smoked salmon, the cheese, the olives, all the things. And they were helping me install peel and stick wallpaper, which sounds so simple because the instructions are literally in the name. Peel it, then you stick it. But there was so much math involved. And if my mom hadn't been there, honestly, I would have quit well before we had even started. But eventually, we're hanging it up. We hit a wall because some stripped screws kept us from removing the hardware. So while my dad did a run to Home Depot, we took a little movie break and watched 9 to 5 with Dolly Parton, Lily Tomlin, and Jane Fonda. Absolutely adorable, hilarious. It was my first time ever seeing it. And I'm like, this movie came out in 1980. You know, it's about women fighting to be respected and treated fairly at work. And it still feels incredibly relevant today. And Dolly, oh, she was just electric. So charismatic and adorable, even through the screen. All of them were. Honestly, it was really a comedy. But she was just a complete gem. And now I'm like, I've got to watch everything she's ever acted in. If you've never seen 9 to 5, it's a must watch. Put it on your list. And now that I think about it, I'm like, you know what? Those strip screws did us a favor. Pop culture history, you've got to go down that rabbit hole.
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That's Stella Lefty with Boston on Nightly with Jaden Tyler. And she has had a crazy breakout year, so much so that she could end it with taking home a Moon Man. The VMAs are live this Sunday, 7:30 Eastern, 4:30 Pacific, and it's going to be on CBS and MTV. Stella is nominated for Best New Artist in a stacked category. Malcolm Todd is in there, Miles Smith, Sienna Spiro, Bella Kay. Just a few weeks ago, she was chatting with Tyler and I, literally live from her tour bus, headed from the Grand Ole Opry to another show, and she opened up about how quickly her team and this entire moment has grown. So, Stella, we're rooting for you, but we're also rooting for some of our other friends in that category. Congratulations to her on her two nominations. We'll see how it all plays out.

0: If it drops, we've got it. 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
1: So glad you're here riding with us tonight. It's Nightly with Jade and Tyler, and let's talk new music. So from scooping ice cream at Cold Stone, one of my favorite places, gotta get everything chocolate in there, to becoming one of music's biggest breakout stars, Malcolm Todd's story is kind of wild. He has over a million followers, so I'm like, what have I missed? I feel like everything is on my radar. Well, after high school, he took a gap year, and then he worked those shifts at Cold Stone, went back home, making music in his childhood bedroom, and was posting online on TikTok until songs like Art House and Roommates started to catch fire. So I did a little more digging, and I see, creativity runs in the family. His sister is singer-songwriter Audrey Hobart, and their dad is Tim Hobart, a TV comedy writer and producer who worked on Scrubs, Community, The Middle. But here's the real question. Was the earring accidentally left at your place, or was it a reservation for a return visit? People love leaving one tiny thing behind so they have an innocent excuse to double back. It's Malcolm Todd with Earrings.

You're hearing my new song here first, Hate That I Made You Love Me. With your evening vibe, Nightly with Jade and Tyler.

0: Video games might be the only hobby that can make you miss somebody who is literally sitting right next to you. I'm Jade from Nightly with Jade and Tyler, and my boyfriend has been completely locked into 2K. Ladies, I don't know if you've seen how sophisticated the game is. It's actually wild. I mean, it's literally just like watching these guys on ESPN. And then Wolverine came out 6 days ago. My man has already finished the entire game. I didn't even know that was a thing. And now Grand Theft Auto is coming to take him from me again, but apparently it's brought its own soundtrack. GTA 6, the album, drops November 19th. It's got 34 original songs on there. So far, we've got Young Lean with Future and Metro Boomin, Travis Scott, produced by Guy Manuel from Daft Punk, Pink Panthers, Fred Again. They've also got Rauw Alejandro, Morgan Wallen, and Keith Richards. So come November, I'll be spending quality time with the side of my man's face. It gets cold out here when the fall comes, I tell you. It's Nightly with Jade and Tyler. Stay close, because if you don't know and you're just tuning in right now, your chance to win a trip to see Ella Langley at Red Rocks in Colorado is just minutes away.
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6: There are concerts, and then there are experiences like seeing Ella Langley light up one of the most iconic stages in the world. How you feeling tonight? It's Jade here, and tonight could be the night to win your way into Red Rocks for the Dandelion Tour in Colorado. 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We've got more hits on the way, more chances to win, and plenty to talk about. This is Nightly with Jade and Tyler. If you're here, you're already in.

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It's Nightly with Jade and Tyler. And you know the crazy thing about breakups, past relationships is sometimes you look back and you cringe on the people that you let love you, much less touch you. But sometimes they do leave something good with you. And for me, there was an ex who every single time I picked up the phone, he never said hello. Never, not once. He always said, tell me something good. So I've adopted that. And it's just fun to ask people that because it kind of reframes your mindset of like, well, let me pause and think about the good things I have going in my life. So I want to invite you right now to join me on the airwaves at 855-NIGHT-JT to tell me something good.

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3: Hey, it's Nightly with Jaden Tyler. So glad you're here and right on time because one of my favorite songs off of Tyla's latest album, A-Pop, short for African Pop, is a collaboration she has with Zara Larsson. Now, both of them have had incredible years, but it's really fun to know that they are also good friends. They're both TikTok queens, and Zara heard Tyla tease this online and immediately thought, damn, I wish I was on this, and then basically manifested herself onto the record. This is giving me those Beyonce and Shakira Beautiful Liar flashbacks. If you haven't seen the video, it's a must. It'll make you sweat. I want you to lean all the way in. Let the beat take over your body. This is Tyla and Zara Larsson with She Did It Again on Nightly with Jaden Tyler.

0: It's Jade. What's going on?
1: No way. Is this real life?
2: Oh my God, I got her on the line.
1: Hey, Jade, you're the coolest. I have good news. I'm so excited.
0: Yes, energy. Tell me something good.
1: I have been looking for a job for over a year, and I started my new job this week, and I'm going to cry. Not only did I start a new job, I listed my apartment that I've been struggling to afford on Airbnb, and I've got like 5 people requesting already. Dude, I'm not broke ass anymore. I'm going to be able to put stuff in my savings any minute now.
0: The relief and joy I can literally hear coming out in your sighs is everything.
1: Jade, I love you.
0: I love you. Tell me about this new job, girl, because obviously it's been a crazy week if it's the first.
1: It was the best first day of my whole life. It's a law office, and I'm like a creative. There's no way I was going to get that job.
0: But we need people like you.
1: Yeah, it was dumb. I dyed my hair purple, like... the day after I got the job, and my friends were like, but you got a job at a law office.
0: I'm
1: and I
0: crying.
1: Was like, oh crap. And then my other friend was like, nah, they need it.
0: Exactly. If I saw you walk in, I'm like, yeah, we're gonna be friends.
1: But they're all like laid back and cool and like don't wear shoes.
0: Just toes out on the flow.
1: It's so great. Obviously there's guys in suits and stuff, but like my direct manager is just walking around barefoot all day. She's cool as hell.
0: That's awesome.
1: How did I land this gig?
0: I love it.
1: I've been depressed for like the majority of my life. I'm a 40-year-old woman.
0: Yes.
1: And I have lived with insufferable depression for decades. So to have a win.
0: Girl, this is your season.
1: I just turned 40-something. Not only do I have a full-time job now, I am an entrepreneur.
0: Period. Come on. Yes.
1: Dave's proud of me.
0: Absolutely.
1: Dave's proud.
0: Congratulations to you on all of your latest success. What a time to have acquired this job this week today. Because, you know, the seasons are changing. Tomorrow is fall and we're literally turning a new leaf. So congrats to you. Embrace it. Have fun. You've worked for it and it's finally here. Thank you so much for joining me on Nightly with Jade and Tyler.
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6: The best part of the night is finally getting to turn down the noise from everybody else and tap back in with yourself, you know? I'm Jade from Nightly with Jaden Tyler, and I'm going to keep you company. I've got more hits on the way, more honest late night conversations, and more chances to win your way in to see Ella Langley at Red Rocks. We're talking flights, hotel, tickets to the show. So let's get into it. Another hour of Nightly with Jaden Tyler starts right now.

0: Hey, Anna, we are live on Nightly with Jade and Tyler. What's going on? Tell me something good.
1: I am going to be in the Senior Olympics next week.
0: Wait a minute.
1: Doing javelin, the 50 meter and the 100 meter.
0: Wow, that is awesome. How long have you been preparing? How long have you been competing?
1: This is my first, so I'm excited about it. I'm just going to do it. As long as I qualify, I'm fine.
0: What flipped that switch for you that made you say, I'm going to do this?
1: I was diagnosed with severe osteoporosis. I had to start bodybuilding, and I started back in February. It started getting a little boring, and I'm like, what can I do to make it fun? And then I remembered Harriet Hurricane Hawkins. She ran the 50 meter and the 100 meter when she was 104 years old.
0: Ooh.
1: And she did it at 103. She lived to 107. I mean, it was
0: wow.
1: An incredible woman. Took up running at 100 years old.
0: Well, I'm wishing you the best before next Wednesday. This is incredible. You know you got to give me the update, sis. Let us know how the experience was when it's all said and done.
1: Awesome.
0: Thanks, my girl.
1: Thanks.
0: Talk to you soon.
1: All righty.
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That's Miley with Bass Persuades. And if it sounded like she was trying to pull us away from our phones and back onto the dance floor, well, that's exactly the point. She said she doesn't have to change her mind because the bass is going to do the persuasion. It opens up her 10th studio album, and it's her first release simply as Miley. You know you've hit rock star status when you can go by one name. And this is a record about love, slowing down, and her finally finding peace after 20 nonstop years in the business. And no, she has not been announced to perform at the VMAs this Sunday, but after dropping an entire album 9 days before the show, I would never rule out a surprise.

this big, oversized, loose hoodie the other day, and the neckline was pressing into my throat. And I'm that sensitive person. Like, a tight headband gives me a headache. One overly tight ponytail can ruin my entire day. I need Advil. Well, I convinced myself that the hoodie was making my throat hurt. And 3 days later, the hoodie has officially been acquitted because I've been trying every cold and allergy remedy in the house. I refuse to enter the fall season sick. You know, my voice literally pays my bills. And this is a reminder that if you've been sniffling, sneezing, coughing, you got to listen to your body. You got to read those medicine labels. Don't double up on your ingredients, but tonight might be the night to cap off with a hot tea, some honey, and actual rest. I am glad you're here on Winding With Us, though. It's Nightly with Jaden Tyler.

0: If MTV wants us to believe Sunday night could get chaotic, putting Snoop in charge is definitely a strong start. I'm Jade from Nightly with Jade and Tyler, and the VMAs are live at 7:30 Eastern on CBS and MTV this Sunday. And Madonna is going to be opening with her first performance there in 23 years. Yes, her last one gave us the kiss with Britney and Christina. Now, Taylor Swift is going to become the most awarded artist in VMA history. Nirvana is going to receive the Video Vanguard Award, and performances are going to include Lisa, My Freaking Fave, I Need to See Sawadika live on that stage, Ray, Shaboozy with Gunna, Sienna Spyro, and more. Plus, we've got Stella Lefty up for Best New Artist, along with Bella Kay, our two girls that have stopped by the show here recently. And Ella Langley and Olivia Dean are going to battle for Song of the Year. It's going to be crazy, right? Choosing Texas is, whoo, out of there. And speaking of, we've got another chance for you to win your way in to see Ella live on the Dandelion Tour at Red Rocks, just minutes away, so keep it close. But this feels like one of those shows the internet is going to completely spoil. Before we even make it to Coffee Monday morning, best believe we're going to be breaking it all down right here on Nightly with Jade and Tyler.
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Jade, and whatever today took out of you tonight, we're going to put a little something back, okay? Tyler is living his best vacation life, so I'm holding it down solo tonight, but you're not leaving me alone. We've got more hits, more late night conversations, and all night, your chance to win your way in to see Ella Langley at Red Rocks in Colorado. So start plotting on the outfit, start plotting on the plus one you'd want to bring along. The keyword that could secure those tickets is 10 minutes away. Nightly with Jade and Tyler starts now.

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Somber has got to be, hands down, one of my favorite new artists out of the past year or so. It's Nightly with Jade and Tyler. That was My Body Isn't Ready. And speaking of decisions, your body, your kitchen, and possibly your security deposit are not ready for. I just saw this woman on Threads ask, y'all think I can use my SodaStream to recarbonate my Prosecco? I had to pause because I was like, is she ridiculous or is she an innovator? Women in STEM. Well, it turns out, unless you have the newer SodaStream mix, you can't try this because the regular machines are for water only and Prosecco could create a full-blown fizz crime scene. The mix actually can carbonate alcohol, so technically, my girl was ahead of her time. She's ahead of her appliance.

0: I'm feeling a little bit of like grief right now. It's Jade from Nightly with Jade and Tyler. Tonight is the last official night of summer. Fall begins tomorrow. I ain't ready for it to get cold. I don't know about you. But late night thoughts going up in the chat as we're unwinding right now. I've got Catrice on the phone with me. And when was the last time you felt blindsided in a relationship?
1: The first time I went through his phone.
0: What did you discover?
1: Sending heart eyes to other girls.
0: Oh, stomach drop.
1: Jade, I have to tell you the whole story. He said he was going on a boys trip to Mexico and it was girls going to. Yeah, you can imagine. I was pissed.
0: When I tell you I'm going to put together the 360 point of view from every single person's story on that trip.
1: I feel like maybe I shouldn't put in that much effort, or maybe I should have put in more effort. I don't know.

0: back to you.
1: Nothing brings us together as a people quite like realizing we've all been terrorized by the same scam. It's Jade from Nightly with Jade and Tyler. I just saw somebody online say that scammers are sending calendar invites, and it's the wildest development of 2026. And I feel so seen because literally about 2 weeks ago, DJ Baby Drew, who spends with us on Friday nights here, called me and he's like, hey, is this invitation you sent legit? And I'm like, what are you talking about? Run to my Gmail account, and that's how I found out that a fake paperless post had been blasted from my account as a VIP concert after party invitation to thousands of people, basically anybody and everybody I've ever exchanged emails with in the past 10 to 15 years. And it looked official, but I knew it was giving Scam City because the invitation was super vague. And I was just like, oh, they sent this to all of my exes. They sent this to my old ops. Paperless post, obviously I reached out to them. They confirmed that it never came from them. And I couldn't even figure out how to undo it. It was so embarrassing because people were emailing me left and right, like, you know, what are the details? At this point, if I invite you anywhere, you got to call me first. These scammers have production budgets now. It's getting real sophisticated and freaky.
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1: 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Oh my, my, oh my, my love, I take one look at you, you're taking me.

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4: I think it was Friday that Peacock revealed the next cast of The Traitors. I don't know why they did it on Friday.
21: The Traitors.
4: Because you're going into the weekend and it's a slow news cycle and maybe a lot of people don't hear about it until today. So let me be the first to tell you, okay, if you didn't know. The Traitors, they didn't give a release date, but typically it's mid-January.
21: Yeah.
4: So that's when we're thinking it'll be back. 23 celebrities, reality, pop culture stars competing for up to $250,000. Alan Cumming has his gold, you know, mm-hmm, and they have to compete for that. So it could be up to $250,000 if they nail it every single time, which they won't.
22: And there were a lot of winners from other shows.
21: On this cast?
22: Yes.
4: Yeah. So from the world of Bravo, they don't have quite as many housewives this go round. You've got Bronwyn Newport from Salt Lake City, Cynthia Bailey from Real Housewives of Atlanta, and Giselle from Potomac. You've got Southern Charm's Craig Conover. The ladies love some Craig Conover. Is it Amira or Mira from Next Gen NYC? I'm so sorry. I haven't watched this season, so I forgot how you pronounce her name. But she's originally from Dallas. But she's on there. You've got Bravo super fans, Kristen Chenoweth and Casey Wilson. Both, I love both of those women. Those will be great. Other actors who I don't know how they feel about Bravo. Dominic Monaghan. Remember him from Lord of the Rings and Lost?
22: Mm-hmm.
4: No?
21: Who do you play in Lord of the Rings? Who do you play in Lost? Dominic.
4: He's one of the guys. He's got an accent. He's got always has like a shadowy growth and spiky blonde hair.
21: Yeah, he was with the pregnant girl.
4: Mm-hmm. Shout out. From Hacks and Queer as Folk, Johnny Sibili. And from the reality competition world, Jag Baines and Taylor Hale, who both were on Big Brother and Amazing Race.
21: Yeah.
4: Michelle Fitzgerald, who was on Survivor and The Challenge. Q Perdette, who was only from Survivor. Rachel Robinson, who was only from The Challenge. And then from Love Island, my daughter's going to be thrilled, Janae Craig. She loves Janae. So maybe she'll watch Traitors with me. And Ian Sterling.
21: That is
4: the narrator.
21: Yes.
4: Who sounds just like Alan Cumming. So
16: that's
4: be
16: wild.
4: Fun.
21: He's going to be so funny. He's a comedian.
4: He's a comedian and the narrator from Love Island. And then Joey Graziati, the bachelor, who is everywhere. Can't get away from Joey. From RuPaul's Drag Race, there's always a drag queen, Bianca Del Rio.
22: Yes, and she won her season, and she's mean.
4: Well, we'll see how she does. Bowman Martinez Reed is a content creator known as the Bowmanizer. You like him, Anna.
21: I've followed him for years. He's so funny. I'm really, really
4: excited.
21: He's
4: Canadian, I learned.
21: I learned that this weekend also.
4: I didn't know that. Olympic snowboarder Chloe Kim. Cody Simpson, who wanted to be an Olympic swimmer.
21: Yes.
4: Remember him and his wild love affair with Miley Cyrus.
22: Yes. Yep.
4: Hey there, pretty brown eyes.
16: We've had him on the show a few times.
4: We have. And NFL star Rashad Jennings. That rounds it out.
16: Okay.
4: That's a good cast.
21: That's a big cast.
4: We're
21: yeah.
4: very excited. Some people are like, I'm not excited. You will be. Just, you know, maybe it's not your favorite people you wanted to be on there.
21: Yeah. I wasn't familiar with Rob before he did The Traitors.
4: I know.
21: And then I went back and watched his entire season of Love Island.
4: Right. And then did you get mad at him? Because he did some snaky things.
21: Unfortunately, I was already biased.
0: Yeah.
1: So no, he can't do anything wrong?
0: No, he cannot. Do you want a Ken doll? Not yes. A Barbie doll, but a Ken doll that looks like Lenny Kravitz.
22: Yes.
3: Because is he wearing leather pants?
0: Lenny Kravitz is becoming Mattel's second ever Ken Ambassador as Ken celebrates his 65th birthday.
3: Who was the first?
1: The first Ken Ambassador?
0: No.
3: Would it be Ryan Gosling?
0: I should have looked that up before.
21: I looked it up. LeBron James.
0: There you go.
3: Wow.
1: What?
3: How did we forget that?
23: LeBron James?
0: So this limited edition Lenny Kravitz doll, priced at $70, already on sale. It's fashioned after his Blue Electric Light Tour. So he's got the locks, the tattoos, the nose ring, his rock and roll wardrobe. So there, I know there's a lot of huge Lenny Kravitz fans out there, especially from the older generation of women.
23: Does it fly?
0: They would love that for Christmas.
23: Does it fly? I want to get away. I want to fly away.
1: Do another song. Do another song.
21: Don't do another
23: big story.
1: American Woman?
23: Oh, American Woman.
1: Oh, that's a good one.
22: Now that's rock and roll.
1: Yeah,
23: it is rock and roll.
3: Yeah.
1: Do another one. No, just kidding.
20: Maybe someone else's love life drama can help you feel better about your relationship.
19: It's time for Love Letters to Kelly.
24: Love letters to Kelly.
3: Dear Kelly, you are the love expert.
0: I am.
3: I've been debating this and I would love your opinion. I'm a single mom and I've been talking to someone since the end of last year and he lives about 4 hours away from me. Over the phone and through text, he talks about wanting someone to be serious with him and wanting to find the one for him to love and support him. When we're together, it's like my soul and body have known him. We're comfortable with each other. There's not butterflies. There's not nervousness. It's just safe. But when I asked him the other day what we are doing, he said he doesn't know because we haven't discussed it yet.
0: Well, I think that's to open the door to discuss it.
3: I think he's somewhat discouraged or put down by the fact that I'm starting to get my life together. He lives in a house with his cousin and he doesn't have a car yet. I don't know the situation on the car, what happened to it, but I do know that he's working 2 full-time jobs saving up for a car. But that's where I'm at. I'm kind of confused. Part of me feels like I like him more than he likes me, but part of me also feels like maybe he's just trying to get his life together before he makes his 100%. I don't know. What do you think?
0: Well, I feel like he's not in a position to be the, because you're a single mom, right? Mm-hmm. I feel like he even knows that he's not in a position to, you know, provide, take care. And so he's like good. He's putting off having the discussion because he knows that probably the discussion won't go the way he wants it to go. Mm. And the fact that y'all are so far apart, how are y'all going to make it work unless y'all are both in the same town? It seems like this is just kind of a waste of time on both of your parts, honestly. If somebody's really committed about, you know, I want to make this woman my wife, I want to be a good, you know, stepfather for this child, I need to figure it out. Because if he's working 2 full-time jobs and struggling just to, you know, get a car and, you know, having to have a roommate and stuff like that, maybe he needs to look into a different line of work that would be, you know, more profitable to him to get him ahead. I know it's easier said than done, especially in today's job market. A lot of people are struggling. Yeah. But it just doesn't sound like he's making big player moves. You know, like he's not making a big play for you and like a pursuer of you.
21: I just
0: know when a man decides that this is what I want, they move mountains to make it happen. And it doesn't sound like he's willing to move anything. And you're just, you know, if you're content with wasting time and have somebody that gives you butterflies when you get on the phone with him and stuff, you know, that serves its purpose. It serves a purpose, but eventually you're like, this is not going anywhere. So I wouldn't continue it because it doesn't sound like it's going anywhere to me. Especially when you open the door to have a conversation and he immediately shut it. I don't want to have that conversation yet.
3: Yeah. Mm-hmm. And it's been a long time if they've been together since the end of last year.
0: Yeah, it's a way. If you're asking me my advice, it's a waste of time and I would close the door on it permanently and look for something else closer to home.
1: There you go.
24: Love letters to Kelly.
22: Dear Kelly, you are the love expert.
0: I am.
22: My best friend and I have been hanging out for over 2 years. We're both 24. One night, she decides to say she has feelings for me.
0: Well, there you go.
22: I've always had feelings for her, but never said anything because she always makes comments like, I've never had a friend that was just a friend and didn't try to date me. So naturally, I just kept my feelings to myself. I never dropped a hint or anything. So after she told me this, naturally, I was excited. We saw each other every day, and now all of a sudden, she's going through something and she needs to get things straight in her life and doesn't want to ruin an awesome friendship. I understand that part completely. I just didn't know if I should feel hurt. Should I distance myself or what? This whole thing has caused a whirlwind of emotions that I didn't ask for. I was fine when she or I didn't know how we both felt. I guess what I'm asking is, should I wait for her to figure her stuff out or just move on?
0: Why don't you just tell her how you feel and get it over with? Yeah. What is this back and forth question? You like the uncertainty? That's it. You kind of thrive on the what if, what if, could be, the tension and everything.
2: Get your answer.
0: You had your chance to tell her how you felt. You didn't take it. And now you're wondering if you should leave her alone.
2: That's how I felt in Obsession. You know, in the scene in the car in the beginning of the movie. Ooh.
3: Yeah.
2: I mean, just tell her.
0: Just be bold and you're just like, look, you remember when we had that conversation a while back and you said you had feelings for me and I just sat there like a lump and didn't say anything. I'm still kicking myself about that. I should have told you at the time, I have feelings for you too. And now that I see you're going through all this stuff, I want to be there for you in every way. I want to be there for you as your, not just as your friend, but as someone that loves you and wants to be your partner and see you through this, because that's when you love someone, you're there for good times and bads, and I want to be there for you.
2: Yeah.
0: Because you, I mean, she told you how you felt, and she got shut down. She didn't say anything, and she still stayed around.
2: That
0: says a lot, because sometimes people are so embarrassed, like, I can't even look you in the eye anymore because I said that, and you didn't respond, so you must not feel the same way.
2: Man, yeah.
0: So why not try being a little bit bold going there? And what's the worst that can happen? Obviously nothing, because she was willing to stick around after you didn't say anything.
22: Mm-hmm.
0: That's my advice.
2: Oh, man.
22: Great advice.
2: Yeah. Mm-hmm, mm-hmm. But you know what scene I'm talking about, an Obsession, right?
3: Yeah, it is frustrating.
2: It was. Oh, man. I was just like, dude, what are you doing?
3: Yeah. I know.
2: She just asked you and you just...
3: And he made the best decision after that and made a one wishbone thing.
2: See, we saw how that worked.
3: And we saw how that went.
22: He was the bad guy in that.
3: He was the villain 100%.
22: Because he just let her go.
2: Right.
3: I don't know why that has even been a topic of debate.
21: So what was the scene? He didn't tell her he liked her back?
2: It was, she asked him, do you like me? And he got all fumbly. And it's like, she literally just asked you, and you just blew your chance, buddy. All right. Well, our love expert with some solid advice today. If you want to write her, go to loveletterstokelly.com.
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15: Jiffy, squirrel!
16: Now that we got his attention, we're coming back to the show.
17: Oh, you got my attention. You know, we were talking about... I've never seen an animal fail at doing their task, like a squirrel when they're jumping on the trees and stuff.
18: Yes.
17: Guess what happened?
19: Did.
17: Guess what happened yesterday? I jinxed the squirrel.
18: You saw the clumsy squirrel?
17: I saw a clumsy squirrel. Poor guy.
18: Clumsy squirrel on the phone right there.
17: He was just trying to jump from a tree to a tree, and Boy, did he hit the tree and fall. And it was like...
18: Oh, poor guy.
17: I was like, what?
19: Is he still with us?
17: Yeah, he's still with us. I mean, it wasn't like he didn't get run over in it.
19: Did
17: but
19: you
17: he,
19: see him kind of like, woo, the stars over his head circling?
17: He landed, and he did this like, you know, they're like quick twitchy, and he looked at the tree like the tree did something. Like, and then he went back up on the other tree, and it looked like he wanted to try that jump again, but he didn't do it.
18: No.
17: But we literally talked about it yesterday. I've never seen a squirrel fail, and then it happened.
18: Yeah, that's funny.
17: Which I was kind of glad. That reminded me, thank you, voiceover person, for reminding me of my first ever squirrel mess up that I've ever seen. Speaking of messing up, you will not believe who we just found out has gotten in trouble in the past. And this is a human. I didn't think it was possible for this human to get in trouble.
18: My mother.
17: What?
19: Oh.
18: At church, told me a story before church started. She told me a story about when she, as a young person, young adult, got in a little bit of trouble.
19: That's crazy. Ah.
17: Well, we'll talk. Let's do it like
18: I never knew my mother did anything wrong, ever.
17: Let's do it like in 40 minutes, because this is huge. If you listen to the show long enough, you know Al's mom is like...
19: A saint.
18: Yes.
17: To us, yes.
18: Yes.
17: We did not...
19: A saint who raised a sinner.
17: Yeah.
19: To his oldest time. Hey. That's a Taylor Swift.
17: That's Taylor Swift song.
19: I know. That's a vault track, I think.
17: Yeah. That was just... Man, I was like, what?
18: Yeah.
17: I don't know if that was possible. It's cool to find out your parents are human sometimes.
18: Yeah, right.
17: It's good to find that out. I will tell you in about 40 minutes. Now, I personally love dumb criminal stories. I just love how they get caught because...
19: Embarrassing.
17: It's embarrassing.
18: Mm-hmm. Yeah.
17: So, and this one might be one of the most embarrassing of all time. Hall of Fame type of embarrassing.
18: Please.
17: 60-year-old Arizona native Scott Millage was arrested for pretending to be a cop. Okay. That's scary, by the way.
19: It happens a lot.
17: People try to buy those sirens online, and they put it on their cars, and then they get fake police uniforms, and it could be scary, especially for like women if you get pulled over.
19: Yeah, some of them are doing it just to look like a big tough guy, but some of it do it to do really bad things.
17: That's
15: horrible.
17: So this guy had the fake blue and red emergency lights on his truck. So if you see that, you're gonna pull over most likely. And they say if you don't feel safe, always call the police. Call 911. Say, are you guys trying to pull me over? Is that a real police officer behind me? They will make sure. Anyway, so he pulled a car over on the freeway. Why? We don't know, because he's out there pretending to be a cop. But that's when things took a little interesting turn, because Scott, the fake cop, called the real cops for backup.
19: Oh, no.
17: Okay. Let me say that again.
19: Okay, yeah.
17: The dummy pretending to be a cop, which is against the law, called the real cops for backup.
15: Did he think that he was being like a good citizen, like helping?
17: Maybe. But again, don't pretend to be cops. That's like, why we have them, and they go through training and they do their thing. That's what, let them be cops.
20: That's like citizen's arrest, and he wanted some help.
15: Yeah.
17: When the cops showed up, obviously, they arrested Scott for multiple felonies, including impersonating a peace officer, unlawful imprisonment, and kidnapping.
19: They're like, why didn't you just use the walkie-talkie system? How did he call for it? Did he call 911?
17: Yeah, I guess he called. So Scott had told the troopers that the car he pulled over was speeding and running red lights, and he thought they were going to kill somebody. But obviously... he was the fake cop.
19: Well, he blew his own cover for the safety of others. Mm-hmm. That should count for something.
20: Right.
18: I have wished what? I was a cop when I see somebody just flying or running the light or driving reckless or whatever.
19: You pray that there's one up ahead.
18: Yeah. You look around. Like, you want to, if you do see one, get that guy.
17: It's the guy that runs a red light for me. Yeah. At, like, when it's the dangerous running of the red light.
20: Or they're going 120 miles per hour in a 70, and they're just zipping through the highway.
17: Right.
15: Ooh. But I'm thankful for the people. Like, you know, when you're driving a little fast, and the person in front of you is driving a little fast, and then they slow down, and you get really mad. You're like, why is that? And then you pass a cop, and it's because they knew it was coming up. And you're like, thank you so much for slowing down. Because then I slowed down.
17: The anger I feel when I see somebody pass the school bus when they have the stop.
18: Oh, my God.
17: I feel the most anger ever, because they do that a lot. And
19: that's a ticket.
17: That should be a ticket.
18: And you might hit a kid.
20: Yeah. I'm seeing a lot of people racing lately, where it's like two cars just zooming.
19: I do, too.
20: In and out of traffic.
19: Yeah.
20: It's scary.
17: Yeah, be careful out there.
18: But don't impersonate a police officer, what we're trying to say.
19: That's the lesson.
17: A motorcycle passed me this weekend going so fast.
18: A million that miles
17: an hour. It made me jump.
18: Yeah.
17: Because it's like a zoom. So scary. I literally jumped because it was that scary. I was like, oh. All right, so a corporate recruiter says, and if you're looking for a job, this could be a great tip for you. But I disagree with it. Let's see if you guys do as well. A corporate recruiter says a big mistake that younger job applicants are making is showing up to interviews with a coffee or iced latte.
15: Oh, my God. This has been the debate.
19: Okay. Thank you. I've heard of this somewhere.
17: She says it's unprofessional and makes the interview seem like just an errand in your schedule. And this is like, it went viral on TikTok, and she's giving the advice.
18: I agree.
19: Unless you bring one.
17: For them.
19: For the interviewer.
17: See, I disagree because...
19: And then you don't know their order. It's a risk. Right.
17: Didn't you... Or you could call ahead and call if there's like a secretary or something or assistant and ask, hey, what's their favorite coffee order? I viewed it... Because as a kid, didn't you think if you drink coffee, that's professional?
19: The ice in your shaking
17: it. Yeah, maybe the ice.
19: Like making the noise.
17: But a coffee, it just sounds like I'm ready for the day.
19: I've food and drink while you're interviewing.
15: Yeah. No. I've always said iced coffee is for fun, hot coffee is for business.
17: Right.
15: And I've always said that.
20: And you have. And I have to add to that, there's weekday coffee and weekend coffee.
15: Big
20: difference.
15: I agree. Yeah, I've seen this debate online a lot recently. My gut feeling is just don't bring it at all. Like, I don't know. To me, it makes it seem like, oh, you had time to stop on your way over. Like, this wasn't a priority. Like, I don't know.
18: And bring a pen. Apply for a job. How are you going to fill out an application if that's what you're doing, if you don't have a pen?
19: Because that's all online now.
17: Yeah, they do it on iPads and stuff.
19: You do it ahead of time. People still come in to fill out applications.
17: But I always have a pen on you just
19: in case.
17: Because
19: they have to prove that they apply for a job so they can still get their
20: And employers want you to ask questions, right? When they're like, do you have any questions for us? And you go, no. That means you're not interested.
17: I know.
18: On the topic of do what I say, not what I do, one time I did come into work late. and I believe I had a coffee, right, Kelly?
1: Mm-hmm. Al came in very late, but he still stopped by 7-Eleven because that's his tradition.
18: Yeah. And yeah, it is. And, but I had a girl, a young lady, that came into work late, like hours late at McKinney Avenue Tavern years ago. And I was singing karaoke when she walked in. She walks in with her little cup from Sonic or somewhere. You know, straw,
20: I love that sound.
18: Straw sticking out.
21: Nice.
18: Like, yeah, I'm singing karaoke. I stopped singing karaoke and fired her. And went back
1: you didn't show her the same grace that Kid Craddock showed you?
17: Wow.
1: You did not show her the same grace.
17: Wow. What a savage.
1: You the same grace Kid Craddock showed you, you couldn't show someone
17: wow.
1: else.
17: Yeah, because I got it, but I'm not going to give it.
21: You said cut the music.
17: That's wild.
21: Cut Hang the on. Music.
18: All right, yeah.
17: Let me say Big Al here.
18: Killing me softly. Hang on. You can leave.
17: Picked it right back up. He even remembers the song. It was that.
20: And have a grande.
17: Uh-huh. A painting purchased for $30 from an estate sale in Michigan could fetch up to $250,000 at an auction after it was confirmed as a lost work from Gertrude Abercrombie.
18: Gertie.
17: It's a Chicago-based surrealist. Created the piece back in 1951. Then gave it to a doctor in exchange for medical services.
1: Yeah, wow.
17: Let me see if I could go to the doctor's office and give them a little doodle in exchange.
18: Say that. Say that.
1: So you don't think Gertie's work was worthy of medical treatment?
17: No, because actually hers is very it's very popular and expensive.
1: That's a dream to find something at an estate sale.
17: Right?
1: Yeah.
17: She even has like a gallery and stuff.
20: And this was back then, like, right, 1950s?
17: 1951 is when the painting, this just happened.
20: Oh.
17: That's why it's worth so much, because it's an older painting. But imagine just, that's why you got to go to those little estate sales and just buy something random and go make sure it's not worth millions.
18: Yeah, I got a friend that buys old storage units for the same reason.
17: Yeah.
18: He's trying to get lucky.
17: Storage wars.
18: Yeah.
17: I've always wanted to do that, but I don't want to. All right. Kelly Raspberry, what's coming up here with celebrity gossip?
1: Well, Justin's hero, Taylor Frankie Paul.
20: My girl.
1: She says she's quitting, but I think she's just throwing a temper tantrum.
20: She needs to.
1: Well, I think she's just playing us, but we'll get into all that drama when we come back.
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15: Let's go ahead and catch you up with what's happening with the celebrities. Kelly and Anna got us with that.
16: All right, so Taylor Frankie Paul, she appears to be leaving the Secret Lives of Mormon wives.
15: Oh, Justin, are you okay?
17: I think she needs to. She needs a break.
16: Well, it's interesting timing. She posted a lengthy message yesterday on her social media saying goodbye to the show that made her famous.
18: She's a very terrible writer.
16: And she, well, because I think she doesn't.
18: Wow. I tried reading her statement.
16: Uh-huh. It's lengthy.
18: It is so poorly constructed. Yeah.
15: Like a bunch of run-on sentences?
18: It's like, it's not just stream of consciousness. It just makes no sense. I'm trying to piece, what are you saying?
15: Voice to text?
18: Yeah, I got the gist, but.
19: Is it like Britney?
16: I think a lot of the times, like with anything she posts, she doesn't look at it before posting.
18: No.
16: She just posts it. You know what I mean?
19: That's crazy.
16: So she said, I don't desire to move forward like this. And she said that she had originally been willing to leave so that the other women could continue without the additional stress. And so she said she was back to that point. And then she accused some of her co-stars of bullying her while she's been dealing with a difficult situation, which all alludes to the her current custody drama with her kids. So last week, and this is why I thought it was interesting timing, last week we learned that she reportedly failed multiple drug tests over a 60-day period, so it resulted in her parenting time with her kids being cut to 8 hours per week.
15: She kept failing drug tests?
16: Over a 60-day period.
18: We don't know of what.
15: Right.
16: Yeah,
18: it is something she's not supposed to be taking.
16: Yeah, and so that's basically, she gets 4 hours with her 8-year-old and her 6-year-old with her ex-husband, Tate Paul, and then 4 hours with her 2-year-old, Ever, with Dakota.
17: And the other Mormon wives are just calling this out and writing in comments on Instagram and stuff. And for her to see that, and that's just a lot on her. And so she's like, I can't do this anymore.
15: Well, maybe stop doing drugs and get your kids.
18: Maybe stop looking at social media.
16: They make all of their problems just really public, because I haven't been keeping up with like every single exchange, but I did see something in a comment section where Taylor said pretty mean things about one of the other moms, and so then the other mom responded saying, sorry, I didn't see this sooner, I was with my kids. And so then it just kind of is like this, like, back and forth.
18: Oh, you're calling me a bad mom?
16: Exactly.
18: Well, yeah, we're all calling you a bad mom.
15: That was my
19: issue when I started watching the shows. They're all so mean to each other.
17: Yes.
19: Like, no one's...
17: And they're supposed to be friends.
19: They're supposed to be friends. Everyone is horribly rude. Like, the things they say are, like, friendship-ending things.
18: But they're learning from, like, Real Housewives shows where, you know, the bickering and the drama is why people watch.
16: That's where they get airtime.
18: But then it's fun to just, like, see them having a good time every once in a while.
19: Yeah.
18: And laughing.
17: they question, what is mom talk? Why are we doing this when they don't
19: every
17: get
19: season
17: along?
19: That's the whole theme. Yeah.
17: What is mom
19: what
17: talk?
19: Is mom talk dying?
16: And will it survive this?
19: Can mom talk survive this horrible part of our relationship?
18: Is it still a thing?
15: Mom talk?
16: I mean, yeah. That's just the at this point, it's what they call their group of friends.
18: Like, but are they still posting?
17: They
18: together?
17: Do. They do. They yeah. do. And that's where a lot of shade is being thrown at each other.
15: So yeah. weird.
16: I think they got to just, maybe they These all need to step away.
17: So Michaela left, Taylor, Frankie, Paul's left. I guess the other ones, I think they're still filming. They were in Milan having a great time.
16: But I think, of course, Milan, I think Whitney said that
15: Big
16: she's
15: Al
16: leaving.
15: Mac, Milan is Italia.
14: Oh, we got a two for today.
15: What a good day.
16: And Whitney's going to be on the new season of The Traitors.
18: Yes.
16: Whitney Levitt.
18: Yeah, and some people really don't like her. I was in the comments because I posted the screenshot of the cast, and some people were like, I hate her. I hope she's kicked out first. I'm like, why? Yeah.
17: She comes across as a mean girl.
18: Yeah, but didn't she have a redemption arc?
16: She did.
17: I didn't see it.
19: There was a lot to
18: redeem.
19: On
18: Dancing with the Stars.
17: She was
18: If you didn't know her from anything except Dancing with the Stars, you'd think
17: she was
18: great.
17: A great dancer.
18: And she had a good personality on there, I thought.
15: You don't like Whitney, Justin?
18: You're poisoned against her already.
17: She rubs me the wrong. I like watching her bring
18: Taylor
17: drama
18: Frankie
17: to the
18: yeah,
17: show.
18: Doesn't.
19: Just thinking that.
17: I like watching her bring drama to the show. No, I think Taylor. I like Taylor still. I feel bad for her. She's a person who has her highs and she has her lows, and she's
14: a lot of highs.
15: too many highs? She's
14: yeah, too many highs. Can't pass the test.
15: But you think she has a redeeming quality? I'm trying to understand why people like Taylor Frankie Paul, because I can't.
19: She seems genuine, that's for sure.
17: She also is the one who started the whole thing.
15: She's the leader of the...
17: Yeah. She's the one who got the Secret Lives of Mormon Wives famous by coming out and addressing the swinging scandal on TikTok.
18: If she hadn't, at the end of season one, had that arrest and all that battery stuff with Dakota, that show probably wouldn't have made it. That was the you know what I'm
15: That's
18: saying?
15: That's what kept it going,
18: That's
15: the drama.
18: What, that
15: drama.
18: Finally gave it an injection of something and drama, and people love rubbernecking, as witnessed by years of Jerry Springer and stuff like that.
15: That speaks more volumes on us.
18: On us and what our taste is.
15: Yeah.
18: Because Hulu and all the executives are like, this is our little cash cow. She even said in the statement, I've always been very respectful to the production crew and the cast, and they were the only ones who have checked on me during my drama, of course, because if you're money to them, she's thinking that they love her as a person. They don't. We've witnessed this from The Bachelor and stuff. Yeah. You're nothing
15: They'll
18: but a commodity
15: you.
18: To
14: Even
18: them.
14: Go way back with The Apprentice and Omarosa.
18: Yes.
14: She would always just be throwing a fit or a tantrum or whatever. The drama would follow her. And that's the reason that she, you know, has gone on to do other things.
18: Right.
14: I'm not going to say she's
18: but
14: all
18: then,
14: that famous.
18: Then people do tire of it after a
14: while.
18: Yeah,
14: for sure.
18: All right, so we do have some heartbreaking details that are coming out about the death of Cindy Crawford and Randy Gerber's 27-year-old son, Presley. I've been looking at different news sources. This story, I've gotten information from both TMZ and NBC News for this one. And from what they've learned, about 10 o'clock Saturday night, Presley checked himself into a luxury rehab facility called Resolutions Living of Santa Monica. He reportedly was under the influence at the time. About 9:30 the next morning, so less than 12 hours later, police were called about a possible overdose. NBC source said that Presley was found in the room where he'd been sleeping, but was cold to the touch. So to them, they said it was
14: been gone for a
18: apparent
14: while.
18: He'd been dead for a while. But a spokesperson for the Santa Monica Police Department told TMZ officers did perform life-saving measures, but he was pronounced dead approximately 10 minutes later. No indication of foul play. They've already conducted the autopsies, but we don't have an official ruling on the cause of death. It takes time for those things to come out, as we learned with Hayden Panettiere, when we all suspected what it was, but you have to wait for the official ruling.
15: And he was in a place where they're helping.
18: But you show up. You know, already. Yeah. I'm sure I've seen enough TV shows about it. They patch you down and stuff and make sure you don't have any on yourself. But some people do sneak it in. But they said he showed up under the influence, so maybe his heart just couldn't take it.
15: That's so sad.
18: They said his family is just inconsolable. And you know, there was a lot of rumors. Like, did they turn their backs on him? No, they were so supportive of him.
15: They tried.
18: They did everything they possibly could. But they have to do it for themselves. You know.
15: Yeah.
18: So sad.
14: Very much.
16: So for the first time since moving back to the UK, Meghan Markle has been photographed out and about.
18: Oh, wow. She was in the wild.
16: She was spotted yesterday at an 18th century pub called the Three Horseshoes.
18: Oh, I love that.
14: She's just at a pub.
15: An 18th century pub sounds like no air conditioning.
16: At a pub. Where you get like the beer and like the big.
15: And the beer's
18: warm. Warm beer.
14: What do you call it? Yeah. Growler?
15: Growlers.
14: Yeah,
16: is that what they're called?
14: I think so.
15: I still remember when we went to England for the show,
14: for the Olympics,
15: and Big Al and I went to a pub and ordered a beer, and both of us were like,
14: Pfft. It was warm.
15: Like, yo.
14: I mean, if you go to England a lot, you know that. And then there's no, like, no music. No ambient noise. There's no.
18: Just chatter? TV,
15: just chatter.
18: Yeah. You mean people are supposed to talk?
14: Yes.
15: Just chatter.
18: Ew.
15: Just chatter.
18: No karaoke?
15: And chips. Lots of chips.
17: And not a lot of ice, right?
15: So no ice.
17: It's not just the beer that's not cold, but, like, even your Coca-Cola or your Pepsi.
14: I don't know.
15: They like everything lukewarm.
18: They do have clubs, though, because when I went many years ago, I went to a nightclub in England. They do have club scenes.
16: Yeah. But the pubs are cool.
15: The pubs are pubbing.
16: They're a lot of fun. But anyway, Meghan Markle was actually there with her longtime friends, Ellen DeGeneres and Portia.
18: Oh, really? The American outcasts.
16: Yeah, they live out there. They initially bought a property in Cotswolds.
18: I want to do a walking tour of the Cotswolds.
16: As a part-time home, but then they moved out there a couple years ago after the most recent election. Yeah. They said they were going to make it their full-time
18: residence. Of celebrities say, if he's elected, I'll move, but they really did.
16: They really did.
18: Yeah.
16: So according to an eyewitness, Meghan was chatting and laughing with them before they just went their separate ways. They've been friends for a long time. I think they were spotted hanging out all the time when they lived here.
18: Yeah, they live close by each other.
14: Imagine walking into a pub and seeing Ellen, Portia, and Meghan Markle. I'd be like, that sounds like
16: the start of a joke.
14: Yeah.
15: Yeah, you're like, am I on drugs?
14: Yeah.
18: Well, some of us, the answer would be yes.
15: Oh, you?
18: I may be on certain medications.
16: Now that's breaking news.
14: Oh, right.
18: Wow. I do need to go back to Walmart. Yeah. Because I'm about out.
17: Of drugs?
18: My hormone stuff.
16: Wow.
18: Hot flashes be
15: my
18: flashing.
15: My hormone
14: stuff. Flashes be flashing.
15: Big L Mac found out his mom.
14: Got a little naughty
15: in her, huh?
14: Yeah, man. I never would have thunk it.
15: Hey, kids, if you want to tell us about how you found out your parents messed up, go ahead and get that phone
14: from
15: them.
14: That might be kind of fun.
15: That might be funny for you to call us and tell us. I found out my mom did this. But this morning, the Kid Craddock Morning Show is sponsored by our friends at Rough Greens.
18: What would one more healthy year with your dog mean to you? Two, maybe three. I ask myself that every time I look at, especially Larry and Zoe. None of us knows how many years we get with our dogs, but the founder of Rough Greens, naturopathic Dr. Dennis Black, he knows healthy years aren't just a result of luck. 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
2: You know, when you're kids, we look at our parents as superheroes at times.
3: Yeah.
2: You know, perfect beings. They know it all.
3: Mm-hmm.
2: And then,
3: kind souls, never hurt a fly, never do anything, never breach the law.
2: And some of us find out sooner than later that that's not the case. But Big Al was much, much, much, much, much later.
3: Much. Like this past Sunday. So we're at church. My mom and I are at church. And we get to church early so we can chat and say hi to folks. And so we're just sitting there. And for whatever reason, the Prairie View Grambling game came up. The fair starts this week.
1: Your mother's a huge fan.
3: And she's a proud graduate of Prairie View A&M.
1: Mm-hmm.
3: And not only did she graduate from Prairie View A&M, she was in the band. She was a drummer.
2: She was a drummer? Drumline?
3: Yes.
4: That's cool.
3: Yes. So the
2: Nick Cannon?
3: The biggest thing about the Prairie View and Grambling game is the halftime show. Mm-hmm. The band, the battle of the bands, you know, the... So anyway, we're talking about the game, and she said, you know what, Al, Big Al. She didn't call me Big Al. You know what?
1: She called you Alric.
3: Al, yeah. She goes, you know what I did when I was in college? I'm like, what?
2: Oh, here we go.
3: What did you do? She goes, the game is at the Cotton Bowl in Dallas. So even that long time ago, this was 70 years ago, y'all.
2: Wow.
3: 70 years ago.
2: In the 1900s.
3: Yes. My mother told me, she goes, when I was playing in the band for Prairie View, we did our halftime show, and I was so excited about being in Dallas, being in my hometown, playing at the halftime show of Prairie View and Grambling game. I just lost track of time. I'm like, okay, so what happened? She goes, the game was over. The football team got on the bus. The band got on the bus. The drill team got on the bus. And the buses left to go back to Prairie View down by Houston. I'm like, okay. She goes, I missed the bus.
2: Mm-hmm.
3: I said, you did what? You missed the... She goes, I just got so caught up with talking to my friends and talking to my... maybe some boy. I don't know. I didn't get off into that. My mama, the juvenile, she missed the bus. My mother missed the bus and had no way to get back to Prairie View A&M.
2: Dora Bell.
3: Hold on. My mother.
2: Your mom's only mess up in life was missing the bus in college.
1: That is scandalous.
3: She missed the bus.
2: Oh, I thought you were going to tell me she smacked somebody from the other team or something.
1: She missed the bus.
3: I'm like,
1: she's carried that secret for 70 years.
3: She's carried that secret for 70 years,
4: wow.
3: Kelly.
4: Must have been a weight off her shoulders.
3: I had no idea that you even did anything.
1: Apparently, she got home.
3: She got home.
1: Okay, good.
3: Yeah, I know, right?
2: Yeah.
5: How did she get home?
3: She said, I guess I just called, you know, like a Greyhound bus or something like that and got back.
5: She got another bus.
4: Yeah. I can't believe she had a rebel era.
2: Wow.
3: Yeah.
1: Wow.
2: I used to miss the bus like twice a week in school.
1: did you ask her for permission to share that story before you told it?
3: If y'all see my mother out in the wild, maybe she only goes three places, to the hair salon, to the doctor, or the bank.
2: There's got to be.
3: In church.
1: I'm just so glad Al didn't make us wait a whole year for that payoff.
2: There's got to be
5: a rebel.
2: She's done something more rebel-y than missing the bus.
1: No.
3: That's the only thing I know of.
2: That's why.
1: She missed the bus.
3: I don't know. That's the most unlawful thing that I know of that my mom has ever done.
5: Did it stress anyone out with roll call where they're like, where's Dora Bell?
3: She
5: can't leave without her.
4: Did she have, I'm sorry to ask this because of like the time period, did she have a phone?
1: 70s,
5: I don't
1: 50s.
5: Think
2: 70 years ago.
1: The 50s.
2: Back in
4: did
2: the,
4: they have cell phones?
2: No. No, Anna.
1: They did not.
3: And they had,
2: back then it was pigeons.
1: They had pay phones. I bet they had pay phones.
2: They had pigeons.
3: They probably had pay phones. Yep. We're lucky to be in the fair because back then, Anna, fun fact, not to get off topic, fun fact, the black people could only go to the fair like one day a year.
1: That is fun fact.
3: Yeah.
4: That's so fun.
3: Yeah, black people day. Yeah. Hmm. That's God honest truth.
5: And that's why she didn't want to leave. She only had one day to hang out with her friends. So she goes, I'm not going to go on that bus. I'm going to hang out with my friend.
2: Yeah. The one day I could go to the fair.
1: Uh-huh. I'm scared to ask my parents what they might have done wrong now.
4: I know.
1: I hope it's not that bad.
2: I mean, my mom got pregnant with me in high school. So that's pretty
3: good. I know Mr. Raspberry. He didn't do anything.
1: My daddy had a little rebel. Yeah, he was a little rebel.
4: My dad's been a night in jail.
3: Yeah, I'm sure.
2: Wait,
3: rebel,
2: what? But.
4: I don't remember what it was for.
2: He never told, or he did tell you?
4: He told me, but I wasn't really listening.
1: I would call him and ask him, but he's asleep right now. But I can ask him later.
2: I bet you Mr. Raspberry's got, got some stories.
4: My dad's told me a couple of stories of like him and his friends like getting into some
1: mischief. Missing some buses?
4: Yeah. I'll have to ask him.
1: Did they go out and get tattoos later? We missed the bus.
2: From the text, this one made me go, ooh. Emily wrote us and said, I found out my mom was not perfect when I opened up my mom's flip phone. It was the flip phone days, to a picture my dad had sent her.
4: Oh.
2: Guys.
3: What? Oh, no, no.
2: It was that kind of picture.
4: Wow.
2: I never touched her phone ever again.
3: No.
2: And I've never told her that.
1: Don't tell that.
2: Finding out your parents
3: aren't perfect.
2: That's kind of like, they love each other, you know, but
3: 800-543-3548.
2: But man, if I opened my mom's phone and saw that, I don't think I could ever
3: recover. I would be scarred for life.
4: And JC, what would you say if your kids ask you this question?
3: Oh.
2: What I've done? Ooh, I don't know if they're ready. I've done a lot of mischief in my life.
3: Yeah.
2: I would have to find one.
6: But have you missed a bus?
2: Yes. I've missed the bus.
6: So that's probably
5: he missed it twice a week.
2: Yeah. And then I would have to walk home.
6: Don't tell him that.
2: I mean, to be one of the times, I don't like telling these because my kids are this age now, like in high school.
3: Right. When you say do as I say, not as I do.
2: Like, probably the worst one I did in high school, I told my mom I was going to go sleep over at my friend's house. And then I'm a snitch on them. My buddy Bobby, Caesar, and I drove to Mexico because we lived in San Diego. And we were 16, so we had just gotten our driver's license. So we drove to Mexico, and we went to the club in Mexico, and we stayed the night in Tijuana because we couldn't figure out how to get out of there.
6: Oh,
2: and then we had to find a way back to the United States, which is probably not very smart to do as a 16-year-old.
6: Probably.
5: And you had a great time.
1: But you made it back.
4: But you made it.
2: I saw
5: you, rebel.
4: You didn't miss that bus.
2: I saw my teacher. I saw my teacher at the club in Tijuana.
1: Oh, my.
2: Yep.
3: What?
2: I saw her.
5: What kind of teacher?
2: She was my
4: Spanish teacher.
2: She was my English teacher.
1: Was she doing naughty things?
2: She was of age, so she was allowed to be in a club. She was probably like 25-ish.
1: She's dancing.
2: She was dancing with a guy, and I walked up to her, and I'm not going to say her name. I'll make up a name. I said, Miss Evans? And she looked back at me, and she goes, Jose. And she goes, I said, what are you doing here? And she goes, no, what are you doing here?
1: Yeah, exactly.
2: Because it was an 18 and up
1: young
2: club.
1: Man. Right.
2: And I was only 16.
4: Uh-oh.
2: So that was pretty bad.
4: Yeah. That's like an episode of the OC.
2: That is an episode of the OC.
3: She wasn't taking her top off and swirling around.
2: She was just dancing with a dude. She wasn't doing anything nefarious or anything like that, but it was awkward to see my teacher at a club.
4: Yeah.
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1: Good morning, Columbia. Up this hour, we have Olivia Dean, Nicki Minaj, Justin Bieber, and Ariana Grande. 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

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It's Jess. I haven't seen Spider-Man, but it looks like, do I have to watch all the Spider-Mans to watch this new one? Either way, off the soundtrack, it's

0: Q106.1. So a 48-year-old father of three just made his college football debut. His name is Justin Buzzard. He's a defensive lineman for the San Jose City College. It's in California. He always dreamed of playing football back in the day, but he had injuries, so it kept him from the field. His oldest son said he should give it a shot. He went back, took classes, and now, he's on the field. Well, you're older, and you got hurt when you were younger. Well, whatever. I wish him the best of luck. You go, Justin. This is Q106.1.
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It's Jess. 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
1: A little after 11 up this hour, Alex Warren, Ariana Grande, Olivia Rodrigo, and Tommy Richmond. 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

0: 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Oh, TikTok, it really does find us some gems. A young woman went on the talk to explain and complain that she found out she's being scammed because when she asked for cash back from a clerk at a grocery store, they took it out of her own bank account. But where did she think the money was coming from? Then I wouldn't be taking, if that was the case, I wouldn't be taking out 20 at a time. Be like, yes, I would like $2,000 cash back. They'd be like, insufficient funds. 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

And this town's lost its faith. Our colors will fade eventually. 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
6: 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Kid Craddock hired me. 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

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The national keyword, we want to send you to Colorado to see her. Round trip air, hotel, and tickets, that's on the way. 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

0: Going to be an overcast afternoon and even into the evening hours. Temperatures in the upper 60s to only near 70 degrees by later this afternoon. We're going to have mostly cloudy conditions as we head into the overnight hours. Lows in the middle 50s, partly cloudy for Wednesday. Highs in the low 70s.
1: With your KOMU 8 First Alert forecast, I'm weathercaster Ethan Bean on Q106.1.
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0: 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Your next favorite food has arrived. Hot honey flavored. I do like hot honey, like on a pizza, on chicken, even I'd have it on a burger, but I'm not talking about that. The newest is hot honey flavored Spam. This will be a permanent flavor. It brings sweet and spicy to the classic canned meat. You know what? I shouldn't even make fun of it. Every time I've had Spam once, I didn't mind it. This is
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1: What do we have up this hour? Lady Gaga, new mom, Beyonce, Ella Langley, The Weeknd, oh, I hate saying that on a Tuesday, and Ray, plus everyday phrases that, well, they can sound condescending. Oh boy, I better check.

0: Q106.1, it's Jess. A list came out, everyday phrases that can sound condescending. That's cute. Oh, that's cute. Oh, your house is so cute. Oh, your paycheck is so cute. Well, actually, that's a bad one. It's like, well, actually, you are completely wrong and false statements. You're trying your best. I've never said that. You just need to dot, dot, dot. It's not that big of a deal. I don't mind that one. And you wouldn't understand. Oh, that's almost like, you know what? Relax. No, I won't relax. I'm going to knock you out. I'm kidding. I do not promote violence. I think it, but I don't do it. This is Q106.1.
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0: Going to be an overcast afternoon and even into the evening hours. Temperatures in the upper 60s to only near 70 degrees by later this afternoon. We're going to have mostly cloudy conditions as we head into the overnight hours. Lows in the middle 50s, partly cloudy for Wednesday. Highs in the low 70s.
1: With your KOMU 8 First Alert forecast, I'm weathercaster Ethan Bean on Q106.
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1: We want you to see Ella Langley at the iconic Red Rocks Amphitheater in Colorado. We'll get you all hooked up like we usually do, round trip air, hotel, and tickets to her show. Your national keyword is B, B-E. 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That's B-E.

0: Q106.1. I was just telling you that Ella Langley, that national keyword to see her in Colorado, is bee, which is just B-E, not the bee that flies. And not just a regular bee, just B-E. Text it to 95819. And speaking of Ella, fans are wondering if there's a beef between her and Drake. She was edited out of the video for Drake's remix of her hit song, Choosing Texas. No word from Ella as of late. 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
1: They say the holy water's watered down, and this town's lost its faith. Our colors will fade eventually, so if our time is running out, day after day, we'll make the mundane our masterpiece. Oh my, my, oh my, my love, I take one look at you, you're taking me up.

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1: It's going to be an overcast afternoon and even into the evening hours. Temperatures in the upper 60s to only near 70 degrees by later this afternoon. We're going to have mostly cloudy conditions as we head into the overnight hours. Lows in the middle 50s, partly cloudy for Wednesday. Highs in the low 70s.
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Q106.1, this ain't no countdown show, but Mizzou football is moving up the charts. They have moved up one spot from number 20 to number 19 in the national rankings. 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
2: The University of Missouri is listed as one of the top colleges in the country. Where do we rank? I'll tell you in 3 minutes. On a train.

0: All the hits, Q106.1, it's your buddy Dame and Knight. So, U.S. News and World Report isn't something I would normally talk about on this show, but they did just release their list of the best colleges in the United States, and Mizzou is now ranked number 95. 95 out of a bunch, and as a matter of fact, we are up 44 spots since 2020, so we are moving up the charts. Kansas is ranked 148, so we are way ahead of them. We're also, get this, top 13 for best value public university, which is also awesome and amazing. 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
11: I've been on the show for about 15 years. 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

0: All the hits, Q106.1. It's your buddy Damon Knight and the Taylor Swift tank top that she wore at Arrowhead Stadium on Monday night. Sold out in less than 24 hours. It's incredible. She's not popular at all, is she? This is Q106.1.
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I got drive, I don't need a car. Money really all that we fiending for. I'm doing things they ain't seen before. Fans ain't dumb, but extreme is all. I'm a demon lord. Fall off what? I ain't seen the horse. Called your bluff, better cite the source. Fame ain't something that I need no more.

You guys, Taylor Swift has a new song coming out. She just made the announcement today. What will it be called? When is it coming out? I'll give you details in 3 minutes on Q106.1.

0: All the hits, Q106.1. It's your buddy Damon Knight. So Taylor Swift made the announcement earlier this afternoon that she has a new song coming out. The song will be called Patient Zero, and it comes out September 25th. Wait a second, that's Friday. Song comes out Friday. And within 20 minutes of Taylor Swift announcing the new song, she had over 1.3 million likes on Instagram. Could you imagine you post something and within 20 minutes, you've got 1.4 million likes? What happens to your phone? Does it just explode? Incredible. Our favorite Chiefs fan has a new song coming out on Friday, and we're going to play it for you all weekend. It's called Patient Zero. 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

0: All the hits, Q106.1, home of the Kid Craddock Morning Show. This morning, Big Al revealed his mom's big secret that she had been keeping for 70 years, and it was this.
1: She missed the bus. 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
2: So we got a crazy surprise today from our favorite Kansas City Chiefs fan, Taylor Swift. She announced on Instagram that she has a new song coming out. When is it coming out? What will it be called? I have the information for you in 3 minutes.

0: All the hits, Q106.1. It's your buddy, Damon Knight. Our favorite Chiefs fan, Mrs. Kelsey, Taylor Swift, has made an announcement. And within 20 minutes of making that announcement, she had over 1.3 million likes because she said that she has a new song coming out. The song will be called Patient Zero. It will be released this Friday. Right before midnight. So be ready for that, and rest assured, we are going to play it all day on Friday and throughout the weekend. It's going to be awesome. Brand new Taylor Swift Patient Zero coming soon and streaming for free with Q106.1.
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